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3: Israel says that Iran has launched missiles at it in the first such bombardment since a fragile ceasefire took effect in early April. Tehran had warned of retaliation after Israel on Sunday struck Beirut's southern suburbs without warning in defiance of Washington's request days ago to stand down. Iran's state broadcaster confirmed the launch of missiles and multiple explosions were heard in northern Israel. Israel's military says it was working on intercepting the missiles. A rare Roman brooch discovered by a metal detectorist in Midlothian is going on show for the first time in a major new exhibition. Dr. Fraser Hunter is from the National Museum of Scotland.
4: A critical part of our story is the impact the Roman world has on what is now Scotland. And this brooch shows the coming together of different worlds of Iron Age and Roman traditions, local and Roman traditions.
3: It was discovered in a field by a metal detectorist in 2022, but was probably made in Northern England. Number 10 has hit out at people attempting to interfere in our democracy and stir up division following comments from US Vice President J.D. Vance. Ben Monse has the latest.
5: Mr. Vance said there should be righteous anger over the case and argued that migration policies had contributed to the conditions in which the killing occurred. The Prime Minister's official spokesman says the Novak family didn't want Henry's death used to create further division. The comments by Vance follow a week of intense scrutiny of how the police responded to the incident.
3: David Lammy said he challenged comments made by Vance, stressing that Novak's killer was British-born and that ongoing investigations into the case are being carried out. A British adventurer has crossed the Atlantic Ocean by hydrogen balloon. Alicia Hampelman-Adams from Bath landed with her teammates in Luxembourg at 6 a.m. on Sunday. And at long last, Alexander Zverev has done it. In five grueling sets, a visibly weary Zverev outlasted Flavio Cobolli to win the French Open. From Radio News Hub, I'm Johnny Holmes.
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3: Christian Eriksen is conscious and doing well after the Denmark midfielder appeared to collapse in a friendly with Ukraine. TV images showed Eriksen holding his chest in the 65th minute of the fixture before the camera shot moved elsewhere, but the match was quickly halted amid concern for the former Tottenham and Manchester United playmaker. Eriksen collapsed at Euro 2020 during a 1-0 loss to Finland, and it later emerged he had suffered a cardiac arrest. Volodymyr Zelensky has said Ukraine will not silently die and could maintain its recent surge of attacks deep into Russia if the war continues, as he arrived in London for talks in Downing Street. Keir Starmer has hosted discussions between the Ukrainian president and the leaders of France and Germany. Nationwide Building Society is installing defibrillators and bleed control kits across the country. Located at their branches, it's hoped to encourage more people to step up and perform life-saving CPR if they need to. Professor Andrew Hartle is the chief medical officer of St. John Ambulance, who are helping with the rollout.
4: You can't make things worse by using these kits, but the real importance is to get on and treat people early.
3: Police investigating the alleged rape of two teenage girls at a seaside resort have charged a man in his 30s after he was stopped at the port of Dover re-entering the UK. Romanian national Madeline Ilinca has been charged following reports two girls were raped at South Beach Parade in Great Yarmouth in the early hours of May the 16th, according to Norfolk Constabulary. And the value of going to university has gone down. That's what people are saying in the latest British Social Attitude Survey amid worse job prospects and anger over student debts. Alex Scholes is the spokesperson for the National Centre for Social Research.
5: The solution to turning around attitudes towards the value of a university education, I think, relies on society producing the right number of graduates for the economy that we have.
3: From Radio News Hub, I'm Johnny Holmes.
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3: Israel says that Iran has launched missiles at it in the first such bombardment since a fragile ceasefire took effect in early April. Tehran had warned of retaliation after Israel on Sunday struck Beirut's southern suburbs without warning in defiance of Washington's request days ago to stand down. Iran's state broadcaster confirmed the launch of missiles and multiple explosions were heard in northern Israel. Israel's military says it was working on intercepting the missiles. A rare Roman brooch discovered by a metal detectorist in Midlothian is going on show for the first time in a major new exhibition. Dr. Fraser Hunter is from the National Museum of Scotland.
4: A critical part of our story is the impact the Roman world has on what is now Scotland. And this brooch shows the coming together of different worlds of Iron Age and Roman traditions, local and Roman traditions.
3: It was discovered in a field by a metal detectorist in 2022, but was probably made in Northern England. Number 10 has hit out at people attempting to interfere in our democracy and stir up division, following comments from US Vice President J.D. Vance. Ben Monse has the latest.
5: Mr. Vance said there should be righteous anger over the case and argued that migration policies had contributed to the conditions in which the killing occurred. The Prime Minister's official spokesman says the Novak family didn't want Henry's death used to create further division. The comments by Vance follow a week of intense scrutiny of how the police responded to the incident.
3: David Lammy said he challenged comments made by Vance, stressing that Novak's killer was British-born and that ongoing investigations into the case are being carried out. A British adventurer has crossed the Atlantic Ocean by hydrogen balloon. Alicia Hampelman-Adams from Bath landed with her teammates in Luxembourg at 6 a.m. on Sunday. And at long last, Alexander Zverev has done it. In five grueling sets, a visibly weary Zverev outlasted Flavio Cobolli to win the French Open. From Radio News Hub, I'm Johnny Holmes.
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3: Christian Eriksen is conscious and doing well after the Denmark midfielder appeared to collapse in a friendly with Ukraine. TV images showed Eriksen holding his chest in the 65th minute of the fixture before the camera shot moved elsewhere, but the match was quickly halted amid concern for the former Tottenham and Manchester United playmaker. Eriksen collapsed at Euro 2020 during a 1-0 loss to Finland, and it later emerged he had suffered a cardiac arrest. Volodymyr Zelensky has said Ukraine will not silently die and could maintain its recent surge of attacks deep into Russia if the war continues, as he arrived in London for talks in Downing Street. Keir Starmer has hosted discussions between the Ukrainian president and the leaders of France and Germany. Nationwide Building Society is installing defibrillators and bleed control kits across the country. Located at their branches, it's hoped to encourage more people to step up and perform life-saving CPR if they need to. Professor Andrew Hartle is the chief medical officer of St John Ambulance, who are helping with the rollout.
4: You can't make things worse by using these kits, but the real importance is to get on and treat people early.
3: Police investigating the alleged rape of two teenage girls at a seaside resort have charged a man in his 30s after he was stopped at the port of Dover re-entering the UK. Romanian national Madeline Elinca has been charged following reports two girls were raped at South Beach Parade in Great Yarmouth in the early hours of May the 16th, according to Norfolk Constabulary. And the value of going to university has gone down. That's what people are saying in the latest British Social Attitude Survey amid worse job prospects and anger over student debts. Alex Scholes is the spokesperson for the National Centre for Social Research.
5: The solution to turning around attitudes towards the value of a university education, I think, relies on society producing the right number of graduates for the economy that we have.
3: From Radio News Hub, I'm Johnny Holmes.
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0: Which sound do you prefer? 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
2: Israel have launched retaliatory strikes into Iran despite calls for restraint from the UK and the US. It's the first time the two sides have launched attacks since the fragile ceasefire came into effect. Foreign Secretary Yvette Cooper says the conflict is in no one's interest, urging them to de-escalate immediately. The Prime Minister is reportedly set to announce a ban on social media for under-16s in the next 10 days. It's after calls from MPs and other senior Labour figures, with ministers considering evidence from Australia's ban and a consultation with parents and young people. Meanwhile, Children's Commissioner Dame Rachel D'Souza has also called for any ban to be extended to 16 and 17-year-olds. A woman whose husband died on a smart motorway says she never thought she'd still be campaigning 7 years on. Claire Mercer runs Smart Motorways Kill, who make the case against the transport system. She's now opened her own office in Rotherham.
3: Between me and my dog that everyone loves and wants to speak to and the campaign, I get stopped all the time, especially from people in Rotherham and, you know, wanting to ask me about the campaign, wanting to give good wishes, and I get keep fighting lass every other day.
2: National Highways say smart motorways remain our safest roads. England fans in Texas for the upcoming World Cup opener against Croatia could be at risk due to the extreme heat. 9 of the 104 matches are expected to be played above 26 degrees, with around 5% to occur where the weather exceeds 28 degrees Celsius. Malcolm Mistry is an assistant professor in climate and geospatial modelling.
4: More generally, it comes in the form of heat exhaustion leading to heat stroke. So what this basically means is that the body is not able to release the extra heat that's being trapped due to the ambient conditions.
2: And more than 4 million people had problems with a package holiday in the past year, with Citizens Advice reporting 14 complaints about them each day. Their new survey finds the most common problems were hotels being worse than advertised, unavailable facilities, and bad food. From Radio News Hub, I'm Frankie Hairsine.
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3: Israel has launched a barrage of missiles into Iran after Tehran attacked them over the weekend. Ben Monte has more.
4: The attacks are the first since the ceasefire came into effect in April, with Israel hitting what they call military targets belonging to the Iranian terror regime. It's after Tehran's strikes in Israel over the weekend, which they said were in retaliation for attacks on Lebanon, though President Donald Trump is understood to have told Benjamin Netanyahu to show restraint. Foreign Secretary Yvette Cooper has called on both sides to de-escalate immediately.
3: A ban on social media for under-16s is reportedly set to be announced by the Prime Minister in the next 10 days. MPs have been considering evidence from a consultation with young people and parents. Now it's understood a number of apps, including YouTube Kids, will be restricted, with Sir Keir Starmer said to be announcing it before the Makerfield by-election. Alleged survivors of sexual abuse at the hands of late Harrods owner Mohammed Al-Fayed are calling for a full trafficking investigation. More than 400 allegations have been made against him dating back to 1977. Police are investigating over 150 reports, including 21 who came before his death in 2023. A woman campaigning against smart motorways has opened up her own office 7 years after her husband died on the transport system.
5: He didn't have a funeral, he had a concert. And we did a repeat because it was so popular. We did another concert 5 years later. I just wanted to mark the occasion and get us all together in this office and just show everyone, look, this is everything that the campaign has done.
3: That's Claire Mercer from Smart Motorways Kill. Meanwhile, National Highways say smart motorways are the safest mode of travel and provided much needed extra capacity for drivers. Danish footballer Christian Eriksen is said to be doing well after collapsing during a match against Ukraine yesterday. He'd previously collapsed at Euro 2020, suffering from a cardiac arrest. And in tennis, Alexander Zverev has finally done it. He's won the French Open. It's his first Grand Slam title after losing his previous three finals. He says he's finally got his happy end. From Radio News Hub, I'm Frankie Hersein.
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6: Animals can't speak to drivers. But if they could, they would be asking us, telling us by the sounds of it, to put our litter and fruit waste in the bin. 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No wonder they sound miffed. So let's lend them a paw. Let's take our rubbish with us and bin it properly. National Highways. And what's that? They said thanks very much.
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2: Israel have launched retaliatory strikes into Iran despite calls for restraint from the UK and the US. Ben Monsey has more.
3: The Israeli Defense Forces say they struck military targets overnight, with Iranian state TV saying explosions could be heard across western and central areas. It's after Tehran attacked Israel, but President Donald Trump is said to have told his Israeli counterpart not to carry out any immediate response. Foreign Secretary Yvette Cooper said the conflict is in no one's interest, urging them to de-escalate immediately.
2: The Prime Minister is reportedly set to announce a ban on social media for under-16s in the next 10 days. So after calls from MPs and other senior Labour figures, with ministers considering evidence from Australia's ban and a consultation with parents and young people. Meanwhile, Children's Commissioner Dame Rachel D'Souza has also called for any ban to be extended to 16 and 17-year-olds. Nine people have been injured in a shooting near to England's World Cup base in Kansas. The team were not at the hotel near to where it happened as they were preparing for their friendly game against New Zealand. Police were called to reports of the incident around 5 miles from the camp. A woman from Rotherham has opened her own office to fight against the use of smart motorways. Claire Mercer's husband died on one 7 years ago.
4: Although I'm constantly shouting about the number of deaths and about who made this stupid decision, we like to focus on what positives we can. And I've gone from having a big family to having a very, very big family now. So we find the positives where we can. So we're all going to get together and remember what we've achieved. Remember what we've lost, but also remember what we've achieved over the last 7 years.
2: National Highways say smart motorways are still the safest way of travelling. And over 400 errors, including operations on wrong parts of the body, were recorded in the NHS in England over the past year. 17 people had a procedure that was meant for another person, and 8 had one that wasn't part of the surgical plan. A spokesperson says these so-called never events are extremely rare, but staff take all measures to investigate and learn from them. From Radio News Hub, I'm Frankie Hersine.
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11: We got to do our alma mater. We must do our alma mater.

That is beautiful. 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This is a free country. Live like you want to live, baby. 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Yeah, freedom. 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That's all right, brother. Yes, sir. You got a right, baby. Ain't nobody gonna bother you. Yeah. Once I was climbing the garden wall, I slipped and had a terrible fall. I fell so hard.

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There's a few right down front here that's not singing. We're gonna dedicate this verse to those who will not sing. Yes, sir. Mm.

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3: Israel has launched a barrage of missiles into Iran after Tehran attacked them over the weekend. Ben Monte has more.
4: The attacks are the first since the ceasefire came into effect in April, with Israel hitting what they call military targets belonging to the Iranian terror regime. It's after Tehran's strikes in Israel over the weekend, which they said were in retaliation for attacks on Lebanon, though President Donald Trump is understood to have told Benjamin Netanyahu to show restraint. Foreign Secretary Yvette Cooper has called on both sides to de-escalate immediately.
3: A ban on social media for under-16s is reportedly said to be announced by the Prime Minister in the next 10 days. MPs have been considering evidence from a consultation with young people and parents. Now it's understood a number of apps, including YouTube Kids, will be restricted, with Keir Starmer said to be announcing it before the Makerfield by-election. At least 12 people have been killed after a 7.8 magnitude earthquake hit just off the coast of the Philippines. Around 200 others were injured, while a tsunami measuring 3 feet high also struck the coast shortly after the quake. Danish footballer Christian Eriksen is said to be doing well after collapsing during a match against Ukraine yesterday. He'd previously suffered a cardiac arrest on the pitch at Euro 2020. He's since had an implant fitted so he could continue his playing career, but it's renewed calls for wider cardiac screening amongst young people and athletes. And concerns have been raised about the heat at the World Cup, with England fans in Texas among the most at risk of health complications. Malcolm Mistry is an assistant professor in climate and geospatial modelling. He says it could be challenging for the players too.
5: Even though they are training hard, even though their bodies are capable of pushing to an extra frontier in a way, they are still at a higher risk because of these high metabolic activities during extreme heat events.
3: Well, forecasters are saying that 9 of the 104 matches to be played will be above 26 degrees Celsius, and around 5 could occur where the weather exceeds 28 degrees. That's the latest from Radio News Hub. I'm Frankie Hersein.
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0: 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This can cause serious diseases as we grow older, like type 2 diabetes, some cancers, and heart disease. 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
3: Israel has launched a barrage of missiles into Iran after Tehran attacked them over the weekend. Ben Monte has more.
4: The attacks are the first since the ceasefire came into effect in April, with Israel hitting what they call military targets belonging to the Iranian terror regime. It's after Tehran's strikes in Israel over the weekend, which they said were in retaliation for attacks on Lebanon, though President Donald Trump is understood to have told Benjamin Netanyahu to show restraint. Foreign Secretary Yvette Cooper has called on both sides to de-escalate immediately.
3: A ban on social media for under-16s is reportedly set to be announced by the Prime Minister in the next 10 days. MPs have been considering evidence from a consultation with young people and parents. Now it's understood a number of apps, including YouTube Kids, will be restricted, with Sir Keir Starmer said to be announcing it before the Makerfield by-election. At least 12 people have been killed after a 7.8 magnitude earthquake hit just off the coast of the Philippines. Around 200 others were injured, while a tsunami measuring 3 feet high also struck the coast shortly after the quake. Danish footballer Christian Eriksen is said to be doing well after collapsing during a match against Ukraine yesterday. He'd previously suffered a cardiac arrest on the pitch at Euro 2020. He's since had an implant fitted so he could continue his playing career, but it's renewed calls for wider cardiac screening amongst young people and athletes. And concerns have been raised about the heat at the World Cup, with England fans in Texas among the most at risk of health complications. Malcolm Mistry is an assistant professor in climate and geospatial modelling. He says it could be challenging for the players too.
5: Even though they are training hard, even though their bodies are capable of pushing to an extra frontier in a way, they are still at a higher risk because of these high metabolic activities during extreme heat events.
3: Well, forecasters are saying that 9 of the 104 matches to be played will be above 26 degrees Celsius, and around 5 could occur where the weather exceeds 28 degrees. That's the latest from Radio News Hub. I'm Frankie Hersine.
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West Lothian 50 Plus Network is a registered charity open to all West Lothian residents aged over 50. The network has been running for nearly 30 years and has close to 700 members. In addition to their extensive list of weekly activities, the network offers organised coach trips and holidays several times throughout the year. They also hold a number of regular, competitively priced social events. For further details, go to www.westlothian50plusnetwork.co.uk or give them a call on 01506 635510. West Lothian 50 Plus Network. 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

0: Hello, everyone. This is your Action News reporter with all the news that is news across the nation on the scene at the supermarket. There seems to have been some disturbance here. Pardon me, sir. Did you see what happened?
1: Yeah, I did. I was standing over by the tomatoes, and here he come, running through the pole beans, through the fruits and vegetables, naked as a jaybird. And I hollered over to Ethel. I said, "Don't look, Ethel." And it's too late. She'd already been incensed.
2: Here he comes.
1: Boogie-dee, boogie-dee.

0: This is your Action News reporter once again, and we're here at the gas station. Pardon me, sir, did you see what happened?
1: Yeah, thief. I was just in here getting my tires checked, and he disappeared out of the traffic. Just come streaking around the grease right there. Didn't have nothing on but a smile. I looked in there, and Ethel was getting her clothes wrinkled. I hollered, "Don't look, Ethel!" And it's too late. She'd already been mooned. Flashed her right there in front of the shop or so.
2: He ain't proof.
1: Boogity, boogity.
2: He ain't

0: Once again, your Action News reporter in the booth at the gym covering the disturbance at the basketball playoff. Pardon me, sir. Did you see what happened?
1: Yeah, deep. Hey, Tom, I was just going down there to get Ethel a snow cone. Here he come, right out of the cheap seats. Dribbling. Right down the middle of the court. Didn't have on nothing but his PS. Made a hook shot and got out through the concession stand. I hollered up at Ethel. I said, "Don't look, Ethel!" Too late. She'd already got a free shot. Ramstead. Right there in front of the home team.
2: What is they calling the street?
3: Here comes the kid. Who's that with it? Ethel. Is that you, Ethel?
4: He's just as proud as he can be.
3: What do you think you're doing?
4: Listen to me. He gonna give us a
3: you key. You get your cold dog.
2: What is they calling the street?
3: Ethel, where you go?
4: He likes to show off his
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8: Israel have launched retaliatory strikes into Iran despite calls for restraint from the UK and the US. Ben Monte has more.
9: The Israeli Defense Forces say they struck military targets overnight, with Iranian state TV saying explosions could be heard across western and central areas. It's after Tehran attacked Israel, but President Donald Trump is said to have told his Israeli counterpart not to carry out any immediate response. Foreign Secretary Yvette Coopers said the conflict is in no one's interest, urging them to de-escalate immediately.
8: The Prime Minister has told big tech companies they need to find a way to stop children sending or receiving explicit images online.
10: This is not an impossible challenge. These are some of the most innovative companies in the world, and I believe they can solve it. But if they choose not to, then we will act, and we will change the law.
8: Firms like Apple and Google have 3 months to implement the changes. The Home Secretary Shabana Mahmood says they've got a moral duty to act. Apple says it's already taking action with age checks for iPhone users. The Sikh Federation are calling for a public inquiry into the death of Henry Novak, the teenager murdered by a Sikh man in December. They say serious questions remain over whether his death was preventable, as officers falsely arrested him as he lay dying. The group also say misinformation about the murder weapon used has also been damaging to the Sikh community. At least 12 people have been killed after a 7.8 magnitude earthquake hit just off the coast of the Philippines. Around 200 others were injured. 9 people have been injured in a shooting near to England's World Cup base in Kansas. The team were not at the hotel near to where it happened as they were preparing for their friendly game against New Zealand. And Danish footballer Christian Eriksen is said to be doing well after collapsing during a match against Ukraine yesterday. He previously suffered a cardiac arrest on the pitch at Euro 2020, and it's now renewed calls for wider cardiac screening amongst young people and athletes. That's the latest from Radio News Hub. I'm Frankie Hersine.
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This is the Mid-Morning Show here on Radio Grapevine. 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

Now, I do have to tell you that coming up after us at 12 p.m, it's lunchtime oldies. If you thought we were playing the best music mix from the 50s all the way through to the 90s here on the Mid-Morning Show, then just you wait till we do lunchtime oldies. It is 2 hours of music from the 50s to the 70s. 30 years, the greatest hits of those 30 years. It takes you way back, and the nostalgia is wonderful. That's Lunchtime Oldies from 12 till 2 this very afternoon.

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3: The Prime Minister's given an ultimatum to tech companies, telling them to find a way to stop children sending or receiving explicit pictures on their devices, or they'll face a change in the law. Firms like Apple and Google will have 3 months to come up with a solution. Speaking at London Tech Week, he also says the UK will announce new measures utilising artificial intelligence.
4: Like our AI tutors that we will roll out to the 450,000 children on free school meals, to close the attainment gap. And today, I can announce our new AI jobs tool.
3: Next, the families of those killed in the Nottingham attacks have responded to the conclusion of evidence at the Nottingham inquiry. They're calling for accountability and action after failures were revealed. Fado Kalakane stabbed to death students Barnaby Weather and Grace O'Malley Kumar, both 19 and 65-year-old school caretaker Ian Coates. James Coates is one of Ian's sons.
5: My father was a hard-working, deeply kind school caretaker who was just a few months away from his well-earned retirement when he was brutally murdered in my home city on June 13, 2023. Over the last 2.5, almost 3 years, my family and I have been forced out of our comfort zone, thrust into a public spotlight we never wanted, all in a relentless pursuit of the truth.
3: A Sikh lobby group are calling for a public inquiry into the death of 18-year-old Henry Novak, who was falsely arrested over allegations of racism as he lay dying. The Sikh Federation have written to the government saying serious questions remain about whether his death was preventable. They added misinformation about the murder weapon had been damaging to the Sikh community. Morning rush hour trains in Glasgow have been cancelled due to an ongoing emergency incident. ScotRail says emergency services were dealing with an incident between Springburn and Rob Royston. And now Lambda fans have raised over £10,000 in just over a month for Scotland's Culloden battlefield. They did it in honour of actor Sam Hewan's birthday. That's the latest from Radio News Hub. I'm Tanita Sims.
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0: A one, a two. 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
1: Got it? Man, that's my native tongue.
0: Look out. Zoom, zoom.

There was a lot of rocking going on that night. Cruising time for the young bright lights. Just down past the gas works by the meat factory door.

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5: Sometimes being a parent is wonderful. Other times it's supermarket meltdowns, spaghetti up the walls, and refusing to wear trousers today for absolutely no reason. Parenting's hard. There's so much to think about all the time. But if your child's had their vaccines, not only are you helping protect their future, it means one less thing to worry about. 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
2: These are the sum of the most innovative companies in the world. 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
3: Prime Minister says big tech companies need to make sure kids are protected as he looks set to back a ban on social media for under-16s. I'm Frankie Hersine and you're listening to the Lunchtime News programme from Radio News Hub. Also on the show today, another outburst of violence in the Middle East. Sikhs are warning they're facing a rise in attacks against their community. And why the heat is a big concern in the World Cup. First, for a look at the other stories making the headlines with Phil Towers.
4: The families of those killed in the Nottingham attacks have responded to the conclusion of evidence at the Nottingham inquiry. They're calling for accountability and action after failures were revealed. Valdo Kalakane stabbed to death students Barnaby Webber and Grace O'Malley Kumar, who were both 19, and 65-year-old school caretaker Ian Coates. 9 people have been injured in a shooting near to England's World Cup bases in Kansas. The team were not at the hotel near where it happened as they were preparing for their friendly game against New Zealand. Police were called to reports of the incident around 5 miles from the camp. Danish footballer Christian Eriksen is said to be doing well after collapsing during a match against Ukraine yesterday. He'd previously collapsed at Euro 2020 after a cardiac arrest. And in tennis, Alexander Zverev has finally done it, beating Flavio Cabolli to win the French Open. It's his first Grand Slam title after losing his previous 3 finals. He says he's finally got his happy end.
3: Well, our top story today, the Prime Minister's delivered an ultimatum to big tech companies saying they need to start protecting children or they'll face a change in the law. Tanita Sims has more.
5: Sir Keir Starmer says companies must find a way to stop children sending or receiving explicit images on their devices. Speaking at London Tech Week, he says for too long they've been told nothing can be done about it.
2: This is not an impossible challenge. These are the sum of the most innovative companies in the world. And I believe they can solve it. But if they choose not to, then we will act and we will change the law. Because when it comes to the safety of our children, standing by is not an option.
5: Companies like Apple and Google will have 3 months to implement the changes. The government wants them to activate a built-in feature that detects and blocks the images. Apple say they're already started to take action, using age checks for iPhone users. It comes as the Prime Minister looks set to introduce a ban on social media for under-16s, with reports suggesting he could do so before the Makerfield by-election. But the talk was not only just about that. He also says the UK is well-placed to lead the world in a technological revolution. He's announced a wave of measures utilising artificial intelligence.
2: Like our AI tutors that we will roll out to the 450,000 children on free school meals to close the attainment gap. And today, I can announce our new AI jobs tool.
5: Sir Keir says technology used in this way can transform lives, strengthen communities and create opportunities across the country.
3: Well, next today, could the conflict in the Middle East be escalating once again? Well, Israel and Iran have traded fire, despite calls from the US to show restraint. Ben Monse joins me now to tell us more. So, Ben, why have tensions flared up again?
6: Well, Frankie, over the weekend, Iran fired into Israel. They said that that was a retaliation for Israel's attacks on Lebanon over the past few weeks. Tehran has warned of a full week of continuous strikes after Israel bombed Beirut without warning. Last night, though, the Israeli Defense Force posted on social media that they'd carried out strikes across western and central Iran. In a statement, they said they'd struck military targets belonging to the Iranian terror regime. Tehran's Imam Khomeini International Airport has since been closed.
3: And what's the reaction to this been then?
6: So we've not officially heard from the White House yet, but Donald Trump had previously said he'd wanted Iran to stop firing missiles and get back to negotiations. He'd also said he wasn't happy about Israel's strikes on Lebanon. A US official speaking anonymously said Mr. Trump had told Israeli Prime Minister Benjamin Netanyahu not to respond immediately to those original strikes by Iran. Over here, Foreign Secretary Yvette Cooper says the resumption of the conflict is in no one's interest and has called on both sides to de-escalate.
3: And how could this affect things over here then?
6: Well, Iran's chokehold of the Strait of Hormuz continues to have a knock-on effect, and with renewed tensions, they may be keen to keep that up. Oil prices have risen sharply again, up to $97 a barrel, which will have an impact on fuel and energy costs here in the UK.
3: Thanks, Ben. Still to come, a Sikh lobby group are calling for a public inquiry into the death of Henry Novak. And it looks like it could be a scorcher of a World Cup.
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2: Welcome back. You're listening to the Lunchtime News programme from Radio News Hub. Next today, the murder of Henry Novak continues to dominate the news with more demonstrations over the weekend. Today, a Sikh lobby group are calling for an inquiry into his death too, but also say attacks against their community have been on the rise. Holly Hughes has the details.
3: The Sikh Federation has written to the government, calling for a public inquiry into the catastrophic multi-agency failures surrounding Henry Novak's murder. They say serious questions remain about whether his death could have been prevented, and that an independent office for police conduct investigation into the officer's actions that day is entirely insufficient. Dabinderjit Singh is the group's chief executive of political engagement. He says Sikhs have also been blamed for the attack.
4: Does it mean the community are responsible? It's the very community that were reporting him to the police, and the police arrested him but didn't do anything for the last 3 years. His neighbours saw him with a firearm in the back garden and was it the police, and police said, we have no record of it.
3: Well, the group are also saying misinformation about the murder weapon has been highly damaging for the community, with attacks against them ramping up since the news came out.
4: Every single day, Sikhs, children, pensioners walking in the park, somebody going to the gym, somebody going into a supermarket have been physically assaulted. A man went to the gym and someone said, we're going to hang you by your turban. Now, is this the Britain we want?
3: Prosecutors say the weapon was carried by Vikram Digwa as part of his Sikh identity, but the Sikh Federation say that the blade wasn't of Sikh origin, and allowing that to stand unchallenged in court was a failure of the justice system.
2: And finally today, the World Cup is just around the corner, but those attending are being warned to be well aware of the heat. Since their arrival in the US, Canada and Mexico, many teams have had to work to acclimatise to the blaring North American sun. 9 of the 104 matches to be played will take place in weather conditions exceeding 26 degrees Celsius, and 5 could see temperatures climb above 28 degrees. But it's not just the players who might be struggling, the fans could be too, as Malcolm Mistry, a professor in climate and geospatial modelling, explains.
5: If the spectators are not engaged in physical activities, if they are just seated and watching a game, and even though they may be exposed to direct sunlight, potentially they are at a slightly lower risk compared to the athletes under the same environmental conditions. However, the spectators are themselves very likely not well adapted to those kind of conditions as much as the athletes are, because of the rigorous training they have undergone. So an average spectator in that case, especially if it's somebody from the vulnerable sort of population, as we say, namely an infant or an elderly or someone with pre-existing health conditions, they are very vulnerable to heat-related ailments. This is why one should not overlook the risk that is posed on the spectators, in addition to the athletes and the support staff.
2: Now let's take a look at the weather before we go. Getting drier and brighter throughout the day with some spots of heavy rain, sunshine and showers across Scotland and Northern Ireland too. A cool and windy day with a high of 17 degrees Celsius. Now that's all from me today. A reminder, you can find out more about all of these stories and more on our social media and at radionewshub.com. I'm Frankie Hersine, and you've been listening to the Lunchtime News programme from Radio News Hub. Have a great afternoon.
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And while he was handling this risky chore, he made himself a legend forevermore. Davy, Davy Crockett, king of the wild frontier. Oh, when he lost it.

0: 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He packed up his gear and his trusty gun and lit out the grinning to follow the sun.
1: Davy, Davy Crockett, leading a pioneer.
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2: The mother of a student who was stabbed to death by found on Calla Cane in Nottingham says there's been a miscarriage of justice. It says bereaved families call for accountability and change in response to the conclusion of evidence at the Nottingham inquiry. First-year University of Nottingham students Barnaby Webber and Grace O'Malley Kumar, alongside 65-year-old school caretaker Ian Coates, were killed by Calla Cane. James Coates is one of Ian's sons.
3: Dad, Barney and Grace had been absolutely let down by the people I previously held at such high regard. What has been revealed during the evidence of the inquiry has utterly astounded and disgusted me. Over the course of the inquiry, the true harrowing scale of the failures and laziness and negligence has finally been laid bare for the public to finally see.
2: Israel and Iran have traded fire in their first attack since the US struck a ceasefire 2 months ago. Hours later, Iran's military says it would stop offensive operations. The renewed hostilities had threatened to drag the Middle East back into a full-scale war. The Prime Minister has given an ultimatum to tech companies, telling them to find a way to stop children sending or receiving explicit pictures on their devices, or they'll face a change in the law. Firms like Apple and Google will have 3 months to come up with a solution, but the leader of the Conservative Party, Kemi Badenoch, says he needs to go further.
4: I think we need to go much further than that and get children off social media. Social media is not for children, it is for adults. Those platforms are designed to be addictive.
2: Meanwhile, social media sites have been told they would be held to account if they failed to protect players and television pundits at the World Cup. Regulator Ofcom has written to online platforms to urge them to stamp out illegal hate and abuse prior to the tournament. And former Lioness Jill Scott has set off for a 5-day, 388-mile sport relief cycle and marathon challenge. The former Manchester City midfielder kicked off the fundraising challenge at London's Wembley Stadium. That's the latest from Radio News Hub. I'm Tanita Sims.
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I was so raggedy that folks used to call me Pappy. Papa used to tease me about it. Deep down inside, he was hurt because he'd done all.

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3: The families of those killed in the Nottingham attacks have responded to the conclusion of evidence at the Nottingham inquiry. They're calling for accountability and action after failures were revealed. Valda Kallikane stabbed to death students Barnaby Webber and Grace O'Malley Kumar and 65-year-old school caretaker Ian Coates. James Coates is Ian's son.
4: My father was a hard-working, deeply kind school caretaker who was just a few months away from his well-earned retirement when he was brutally murdered in my home city on June 13, 2023. Over the last 2.5, almost 3 years, my family and I have been forced out of our comfort zone, thrust into a public spotlight we never wanted, all in a relentless pursuit of the truth.
3: Next, Israel and Iran have traded fire in their first attack since the US struck a ceasefire 2 months ago. Hours later, Iran's military says it will stop offensive operations. The renewed hostilities had threatened to drag the Middle East back into a full-scale war. The Prime Minister has given an ultimatum to tech companies, telling them to find a way to stop children sending or receiving explicit pictures on their devices, or they'll face a change in the law. Firms like Apple and Google will have 3 months to come up with a solution. Speaking at London Tech Week, he also announced new measures utilising artificial intelligence.
5: Like our AI tutors that we will roll out to the 450,000 children on free school meals to close the attainment gap. And today I can announce our new AI jobs tool. This is not an impossible challenge. These are some of the most innovative companies in the world, and I believe they can solve it.
3: A 19-year-old woman has died after gunshots were heard at a house in North London. Paramedics called police to the home in Dale Grove, Finchley. The victim was pronounced dead at the scene. A murder investigation has now been launched. And Wizz Air passengers will be able to access high-speed internet from next year. The carrier announced it is installing Elon Musk's Starlink internet system on all its new generation aircraft. Wizz Air says it will be the first European ultra-low-cost airline to use the technology. As the latest from Radio News Hub, I'm Tanita Sims.
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3: The Prime Minister's to clamp down on big tech companies. Sir Keir Starmer's given the likes of Apple and Google 3 months to find a way of stopping children sending or receiving explicit pictures. He's threatening to change the law if they fail to comply. But Conservative leader Kemi Badenoch says the PM needs to do much more.
4: I think we need to go much further than that and get children off social media. Social media is not for children, it is for adults. Those platforms are designed to be addictive.
3: Iranian military says they will stop strikes on Israel, but only if Israel stops attacking Lebanon. The two countries have traded fire in their first attack since the US struck a ceasefire 2 months ago. Donald Trump has urged both sides to stop shooting. The mother of a student who was stabbed to death during the Nottingham attacks insists there's been a miscarriage of justice. Valdo Calacane, who'd been diagnosed with paranoid schizophrenia in 2020, stabbed to death Barnaby Webber, Grace O'Malley Kumar and Ian Coates and tried to kill three others in 2023. Calacane is currently serving an indefinite hospital order, but bereaved families have hit back at his sentence. James Coates is one of Ian's sons.
5: Dad, Barney and Grace had been absolutely let down by the people I previously held at such high regard. What has been revealed during the evidence of the inquiry has utterly astounded and disgusted me. Over the course of the inquiry, the true harrowing scale of the failures and laziness and negligence has finally been laid bare for the public to finally see.
3: At least 32 people have died after an earthquake in the southern Philippines. A 7.8 magnitude quake struck early this morning, triggering tsunami alerts in the Philippines, Indonesia, Japan and Australia. 10,000 people have been evacuated from the area. And former lioness Jill Scott has set off for her 5-day, 388 mile sport relief cycle and marathon challenge. That's the latest from Radio News Hub. I'm David Hall.
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1: Grapevine. A competitive acting Tony when he claimed Best Lead Actor in a play. There was also British success when the award for Best Performance by an Actress in a Leading Role in a play went to Leslie Manville. Next, two major collections of writings and drawings by Leonardo da Vinci have been reunited on a new online platform to create the world's most extensive resource of his work. A dedicated group of da Vinci scholars and digital experts have worked to bring about 3,500 pages of manuscripts back together after they were separated and cut into pieces in the late 16th century. And Outlander fans have raised over £10,000 in just over a month for Scotland's Culloden Battlefield. They did it in honour of actor Sam Heughan's birthday.
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8: Animals can't speak to drivers. But if they could, they would be asking us, telling us by the sounds of it, to put our litter and fruit waste in the bin. Because roadside litter kills an estimated 3 million animals every year. No wonder they sound miffed. So let's lend them a paw. Let's take our rubbish with us and bin it properly. National Highways. And what's that? They said thanks very much.
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Andy's Man Club has over 120 free support groups nationwide, running every Monday from 7 p.m. except bank holidays. In these groups, men can open up about the storms affecting their lives in a safe, judgment-free and non-clinical environment. Our clubs are designed to be free of pressure. There's no obligation for men to speak. They can simply listen if they wish. With almost 3,000 men using our sessions every week and an army of over 900 volunteers on board, the movement is continuing to grow week by week. We firmly believe in the power of talking and that it's okay to talk. There are four established groups in West Lothian. Armadale has just opened up and it's at the Partnership Centre in North Street. Bathgate is in the Reconnect Regal Theatre on North Bridge Street. Broxburn is at the Strathbrook Community Centre, and in Livingston it's at the Craigs Farm Community Hub on Marie Walk.

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3: Big tech companies have got 3 months to radically overhaul the way children use their services. The Prime Minister set a deadline for the likes of Apple and Google to ensure children stop sending and receiving explicit pictures. Sir Keir Starmer says the government needs to get tough.
4: This is not an impossible challenge. These are some of the most innovative companies in the world, and I believe they can solve it. But if they choose not to, then we will act. And we will change the law.
3: The situation in the Middle East is becoming more intense. Iran says it will stop striking Israel if Israel agrees to stop attacking Lebanon. Both sides resumed airstrikes over the weekend for the first time in 2 months. The mother of a student who was stabbed to death by paranoid schizophrenic Valdo Kalakane says the victims of his attacks were robbed of justice. The killer did not face a murder trial but was sentenced to an indefinite hospital order for killing Barnaby Weber, Grace O'Malley Kumar and Ian Coates. Emma Webber is calling on the government to re-examine Kalakane's prosecution and sentencing.
5: This isn't about vengeance. It's about doing the right thing, righting this grievous wrong and changing the systems that failed. The excuses stop here. And accountability starts today.
3: A murder investigation's underway after a 19-year-old woman died when gunshots were heard at a house in North London. Paramedics called police to Dale Grove in Finchley, where the victim was pronounced dead at the scene. Energy bills would be cheaper under the Liberal Democrats. Deputy Leader Daisy Cooper says they'll claw back £5 billion in windfall profits from energy firms to pay for discounts.
6: This would be a permanent fix designed to tackle fuel poverty at its source and to give people that peace of mind that they crave, that they can afford their basic energy needs.
3: And Sir Idris Elba has urged James Bond producers to not make the character too woke. That's the latest from Radio News Hub. I'm David Hall.
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0: I was a part of the task force when we went to liberate the Falkland Islands. We lost 48 men. 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

0: Christian Eriksen is said to be in good spirits after he appeared to collapse during Denmark's friendly with Ukraine on Sunday. Eriksen was fitted with an implantable cardioverter defibrillator device to ensure he could resume his playing career after suffering a cardiac arrest at Euro 2020. The 48 nations taking part in the World Cup are continuing their preparations ahead of the tournament. France play their final game on home soil before heading to the USA, Canada and Mexico. Northern Ireland are their opponents, and boss Michael O'Neill sees it as a tough test for his young side.
1: It's more about just the level of the opposition, quality that they have, and an opportunity for us to measure ourselves both individually and collectively as a team.
0: In cricket, England coach Brendan McCullum says Jofra Archer is in contention to play in the second test against New Zealand. The fast bowler was rested for the victory at Lord's after his IPL commitments. And Alex Zverev says he's hungry for more Grand Slam titles after finally winning a major at the French Open.
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3: Big tech companies must do more to prevent children sending and receiving explicit pictures. The Prime Minister, Sir Keir Starmer, has to clamp down on companies such as Apple and Google and has given them a three-month deadline or face a change in the law. But Conservative leader Kemi Badenoch says the PM needs to get even tougher.
4: I don't want to see children being able to send nudes. A much simpler way of dealing with these things is getting children off social media rather than piecemeal measures that are tackling the problems issue by issue. We've got to go much further than that.
3: Israeli Prime Minister Benjamin Netanyahu says his country will hold off attacking Iran for now. Earlier, the Iranian military said it would stop striking Israel after military action resumed at the weekend for the first time since April. Work and Pensions Secretary Pat McFadden says diplomacy is the only way forward.
5: I think it's in everyone's interest for hostilities to cease, for us to try to get an agreement that tries to take the pressure off the rising prices that have resulted from hostilities in the Middle East in recent months.
3: The government's being urged to re-examine the prosecution and sentencing of paranoid schizophrenic Valdo Calacane. He was given an indefinite hospital order for killing Barnaby Webber, Grace O'Malley Kumar and Ian Coates in Nottingham in 2023 and didn't face a murder trial. Barnaby's mother Emma says the victims were robbed of justice.
6: Valdo Calacane got away with murder. He took three innocent lives, tried to take three more, and the system let him plead to manslaughter. The entire handling of the case needs urgent independent re-examination.
3: At least 32 people have died after an earthquake in the southern Philippines. A 7.8 magnitude quake struck, triggering tsunami alerts in Indonesia, Japan and Australia. And Christian Eriksen's back home with his family and doing well after collapsing during a match against Ukraine on Sunday. That's the latest from Radio News Hub. I'm David Hall.
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9: 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This is Early Evening Escapes. It's dark, it's a bit meh outside, so why don't we kick things off with a little bit of this?

honey. I know I've said it too many times before. I said I'd never say it again. I guess I shouldn't say anything at all, since you're supposed to belong to him. But I just can't let you go without telling you just how much I love you.

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So I'm just gonna take my bags and I'm gonna walk. I know those bright lights are calling you, honey. Big fine cars and fancy talk. But if you ever want somebody to just love you, and someday you just may, just give me a call. You know where I am.

0: 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Anyway, let's press a button.
1: So what are you doing back?
2: Well, I sat back and thought about the things we used to do. It really meant a lot to me. You mean a lot.

0: that.
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It's Early Evening Escapes with me, Dave B. Just you, me, and the music. Lie back and listen. I think we should have another one, don't you?

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3: Big tech companies have got 3 months to radically overhaul the way children use their services. The Prime Minister's set a deadline for the likes of Apple and Google to ensure children stop sending and receiving explicit pictures. Sir Keir Starmer says the government needs to get tough.
4: This is not an impossible challenge. These are some of the most innovative companies in the world, and I believe they can solve it. But if they choose not to, then we will act. And we will change the law.
3: The situation in the Middle East is becoming more intense. Iran says it will stop striking Israel if Israel agrees to stop attacking Lebanon. Both sides resumed airstrikes over the weekend for the first time in 2 months. The mother of a student who was stabbed to death by paranoid schizophrenic Valdo Calacane says the victims of his attacks were robbed of justice. The killer did not face a murder trial but was sentenced to an indefinite hospital order for killing Barnaby Weber, Grace O'Malley Kumar and Ian Coates. Emma Webber is calling on the government to re-examine Calacane's prosecution and sentencing.
5: This isn't about vengeance, it's about doing the right thing, righting this grievous wrong and changing the systems that failed. The excuses stop here. And accountability starts today.
3: A murder investigation is underway after a 19-year-old woman died when gunshots were heard at a house in North London. Paramedics called police to Dale Grove in Finchley, where the victim was pronounced dead at the scene. Energy bills would be cheaper under the Liberal Democrats. Deputy Leader Daisy Cooper says they'll claw back £5 billion in windfall profits from energy firms to pay for discounts.
6: This would be a permanent fix designed to tackle fuel poverty at its source. And to give people that peace of mind that they crave, that they can afford their basic energy needs.
3: And Sir Idris Elba has urged James Bond producers to not make the character too woke. That's the latest from Radio News Hub. I'm David Hall.
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2: Chaka Chaka Chaka Chaka Khan. Chaka Khan. Chaka Khan. Chaka Khan. Shaka.

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So let me take you in my arm, let me fill you with my charm, Shaka. Cause you know that I'm the one to keep you warm, Shaka. I'm making more than just a physical dream. I wanna rock you, Shaka, cause you make me wanna scream. Feel for you.

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I don't know how it works. Ask somebody, because I'm not at all sure. Anyway, let's have another.

It's Early Evening Escapes on Radio Grapevine. So good to have you with us. And we're with you for a wee while yet. Here's another one.

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that's one of those songs that just takes me right back to when I heard it first, which is a long time ago, and it's the sort of thing that if I mention to anyone, they look at me up and down and say, how old are you exactly?

Though I say so myself, the music's been pretty good tonight. Remember, you can request, I've told you already, but through the website, through the app, or through the guys that go through the wards, stop them and buy one. Except it doesn't cost you anything. Anyway, we've only got a few minutes left. However, after us on a Monday evening, it's the Monday Music Medley evening with Mark Benallo. There's a wee tongue twister for you. That takes you through to 10 with the vintage years with our very own Jim Black. Then 11 o'clock is the relaxation hour. Helps you to unwind and just forget about all the stresses of the day. Takes you through to midnight with the Midnight Love Affair. That is the rest of the day on Radio Grapevine. Anyway, I will be with you tomorrow, Tuesday, for Early Evening Escapes on Radio Grapevine.

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3: Israel and Iran have both said they will pause military strikes for now, but both sides have promised to retaliate if fighting begins again. Iran has warned of a severe response if Israeli defence forces continue striking southern Lebanon. Labour Minister Pat McFadden says diplomacy is the only way forward.
4: I think it's in everyone's interest for hostilities to cease, for us to try to get an agreement that tries to take the pressure off the rising prices that have resulted from hostilities in the Middle East in recent months.
3: Big tech companies must do more to prevent children sending and receiving explicit pictures. The Prime Minister, Sir Keir Starmer, has to clamp down on companies such as Apple and Google and has given them a three-month deadline or face a change in the law. But Conservative leader Kemi Badenoch says the PM needs to be even tougher.
5: I don't want to see children being able to send nudes. A much simpler way of dealing with these things is getting children off social media rather than piecemeal measures that are tackling the problems issue by issue. We've got to go much further than that.
3: The government's being urged to re-examine the prosecution and sentencing of paranoid schizophrenic Valdo Callacane. He was given an indefinite hospital order for killing Barnaby Webber, Grace O'Malley Kumar and Ian Coates in Nottingham in 2023 and didn't face a murder trial. Barnaby's mother, Emma, says the victims were robbed of justice.
6: Valdo Callacane got away with murder. He took three innocent lives, tried to take three more, and the system let him plead to manslaughter. The entire handling of the case needs urgent independent re-examination.
3: At least 32 people have died after an earthquake in the southern Philippines. A 7.8 magnitude quake struck, triggering tsunami alerts in the Philippines, Indonesia, Japan and Australia. And Christian Eriksen's back home with his family and doing well after collapsing during a match against Ukraine on Sunday. That's the latest from Radio News Hub. I'm David Hall.
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8: 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I'm Mark Bonallo and I'm joined with Paul. Hello,
9: hello,
8: Paul.
9: Hello. Hello.
8: And this is the Monday Music Medley. Not the melody, as Dave was trying to say, the medley. If you'd like to hear a favourite song tonight, give us a call on extension 52000 from any hospital phone or 01506 411 123. Got some great songs coming up, but we're kicking off with Julio Iglesias. Yes, we are. I'm not even going to attempt to pronounce it, though. So I'll let Paul do that afterwards. Anyway, good evening.
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0: Julio Iglesias and...
1: Begin the Beguine.
0: Begin the Beguine, there you go.
1: Well, that's how I say it, anyway.
0: Where do you think Julio Iglesias is from? I don't know, I'm just...
1: I don't know. I was going to say Spanish, but he's probably South... American, yeah, isn't he?
0: Let's you know, this is what the internet was made for, wasn't it?
1: Do you know that Begin the Beguine was written by Cole Porter?
0: No, I didn't know
1: that. No, I didn't know that till I just saw
0: Cole Porter.
1: Cole Porter, come on, you must know Cole Porter. He's got a lot of show songs and things.
0: Oh, that Cole Porter, yes. Spanish singer songwriter.
1: Yeah, I thought he was, I didn't know whether he was Spanish or.
0: Yeah.
1: A Spanish speaking.
0: He's 82. Look at that.
1: Well, he wasn't when he rang, when he sang.
0: No,
1: that.
0: No, although he is still active, apparently. There you go. Born in Madrid.
1: All right, okay. Go. Yeah.
0: See? Not bad at all. What would we do without the internet, eh?
1: I know.
0: Anyway, it's Radio Grapevine.
1: It is,
0: and we're here. Until 10 o'clock tonight.
1: In the heart of Livingston.
0: In the heart of St. John's.
1: Yeah.
0: In the heart of Livingston. Paul and I will be here till 10 o'clock tonight. So if you would like to hear a song, you can get in touch with us.
1: And I'm here with the computer all geared up, ready for your request.
0: There were a couple of requests that came in yesterday. Unfortunately, we weren't able to play them yesterday. But I will try and play them today. And we're going to start off with one after this next song. Which, I don't know... It's a random day on a Monday. It really is. We go from Julio Iglesias and the 1980s and Begin the Beguine to Shanks and Bigfoot and Sweet Like Chocolate. Because, you know, why not? That's what it's all about.
1: It's a medley.
0: I mean, why would it not be? I mean, that's the whole point of a medley, isn't it?
1: It is.
0: To figure it out. But, you know, it's all good. This is a song that takes me back slightly. This is from 1999, you know. Not quite in the new millennium as it was back then, but alas. Anyway, Heather and Neve.
1: 30 years old.
0: Your song's coming up very soon. Promise.

0: Oh, Shanks and Bigfoot and Sweet Like Chocolate here on Radio Grapevine. Do quite fancy some chocolate, but no, Paul
1: we
0: never brought any chocolate.
1: Got chocolate tonight.
0: He brought fruit pastels. Mm. And it's funny because I don't buy the green packet of fruit pastels very often anymore. I tend to buy, if you go to Morrison's, other shops are available, you can get the ones that are just the blackcurrant and strawberry fruit pastels.
1: All right.
0: Because nobody likes the yellow. And don't tell me you like
1: I
0: the
1: yellow.
0: No, don't
1: I
0: give
1: like
0: me
1: the
0: a,
1: yellow
0: no,
1: and
0: lies.
1: The green. I don't like the strawberry ones. So that,
0: rubbish.
1: That wouldn't be
0: well,
1: any
0: I'll,
1: good
0: do you
1: to
0: know
1: me.
0: What? I'll have the strawberry
1: yeah,
0: ones.
1: Yeah, you can. I like the blackcurrant ones.
0: Okay. There you go.
1: Yeah, funny enough, that packet we only opened 10 minutes ago.
0: Yeah, and it's already half still. So that's because there's lots of air in it.
1: Yes.
0: So,
1: yeah.
0: Anyway, we have our first request for the evening. We don't have requests very often on this show because we're not able to get round the wards on a Monday evening, unfortunately. So we do rely on you sending them in. But that's exactly what Heather and Niamh did. And they requested Brown Eyed Girl by Van Morrison, and it's for all the staff and all the people in the children's ward. There you go, here in St. John's. So that's what we're going to do. We're going to play a bit of Van Morrison. Enjoy.

0: especially from Heather and Niamh to everyone in the children's world. That's Van Morrison and Brown Eyed Girl. And
1: thanks for asking for that, because I like that song.
0: Yes, it's a good one, isn't it?
1: Nice and cheerful.
0: If you would like to hear a song tonight, then the easiest way to do it is to send us a message through the website at radiograpevine.com and click on request. 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And that's it. And if we've got it, we will play it.
1: We will.
0: It really is as easy
1: as that. It is, because as proven by the Brown Eyed Girl.
0: Yes. And we've got quite a few songs up here. We do. I mean, we've got... I'm going to play one that I'm not really aware of, but we're going to, I've never had it on my list, so let's give it a go. This is Sandra. But there we go.
1: Sandra?
0: On Radio Grapevine. Yes, Sandra.
1: Broadcasting from St John's Hospital, 24 hours
0: a day.
1: That's
0: you!
1: It's me!
2: To Radio Grapevine.
1: Yeah.

0: Well, that's Johnny Wanna Live by Sandra, who I've never heard of before.
1: I never ever heard of her before, but having looked up her Wikipedia page,
0: because this is what we do now on a Monday evening,
1: she was one of the leading 1980s and 90s European singers from Germany, and according to Wikipedia, although it's not verified, she in the height of her popularity, she even managed to outsell Madonna in a number of countries around the world.
0: Doesn't say
1: which countries, however.
0: No, Vatican City, that sort of thing.
1: Probably.
0: But yes, there we go. Oh well, there you go. See, it
1: wasn't that bad a song either.
0: It wasn't too bad actually. It was quite enigma-y, which is actually quite strange because we've got Enigma coming up.
1: Well, funny you say that, because after she'd been solo for many years, during the between 1990 and 2003, she provided vocals on album releases of a very successful music project, Enigma.
0: There you go.
1: Yeah.
0: See?
1: Yeah.
0: Oh, well, there we go.
1: She even had a top 10 hit in North America and the UK.
0: A top 10 hit?
1: Yeah. Well, number 10 then, obviously.
0: Yeah.
1: And I'm not sure which one.
0: Oh, I didn't see.
1: No.
0: Okay, so citations required there, I think, then.
1: Written by Sandra. No.
0: Oh, that's very naughty. We don't make such allegations here on Radio Grapevine. Never, never, never, never. Here's a song that requires no introduction, so we won't bother. But it's not Atomic Kitten.

0: Blondie. The tide is high here on Radio Grapevine.
1: The tide's high, but not this far in.
0: No. Because we're in Livingston.
1: Yeah, exactly. We're not on the beach.
0: We're not on the beach, no. Closest beach is kind of Crammond. And is that a real beach? Because that's on a river.
1: Yeah, you know? That's not... No, so I'd say it was further round the beach.
0: Yeah. You've got Crammond, and then you've got like Yellow Creek. I'm sure that's also still a river. I'm sure that's on the Firth of Forth.
1: Yeah, but when does the Firth of Forth become part of not really the river?
0: I don't know. I don't know. Yeah. Any geologists? No. Any geographers listening? Can let us know.
1: Yeah.
0: And we'll work it out. Talking of the beach, though, here's a song that reminds me of going on holiday when I was a little boy. And I don't know if it's just because it's a holiday-type song or if it just came out at a time when I was going on holiday. I've not got a clue, but this, to me, is holiday. If I click the button again, it doesn't work.
1: Yeah, see, sometimes holidays are a big disappointment.
0: I'll try that again. This, to me, is holiday. What is...

0: That's Hadaway. And What Is Love from 1992. And as I said, that just makes me feel like holiday. And
1: I think it must have been a summer hit.
0: I think it's been a summer hit. Yeah. So you've heard it a lot and it's been going on a lot. So yeah, I'll go with that.
1: Every year since.
0: Every year since. Well, yeah, that's what it's all about. So here's a question for you. Mm-hmm. You wear glasses.
1: Mm-hmm.
0: Or I wear glasses. When was the last time you went to the optician?
1: Last August.
0: And when you went, did your optician use like the new fancy dancy machines, or were they old school with like you had to put on a pair of glasses and they put lenses in?
1: Big arm comes across.
0: Right, so I don't get the big arm.
1: You don't?
0: No. Every time I've had my eyes tested with a big arm, it's never been quite right.
1: Ah.
0: So I have a lovely optician.
1: So you insist on old-fashioned technology?
0: Well, I have a lovely optician, and I said to her, every time I've had my eyes tested with the machine, I've always had to come back, because when you've made my glasses, I can't see. It's not in focus. Not by much, but it's not right.
1: Mm-hmm.
0: And I went, and when they do a if you say that in the opticians and they do a recheck, they tend to do it old fashioned with the glasses on.
1: Yeah.
0: And it's been a tiny little adjustment for comfort, and that's what it's been. And I said, can I not just get that in the first place? And she said, yeah, of course. She goes, I quite like doing old school things from time to time. So I had my eyes tested 2 weeks ago, and I went, and she was lovely and did old school glasses. And she said, have you had any differences with any change to your vision, blah, blah, blah. And I said, no, the only thing is that at night time when I'm driving, red lights on the back of cars are really quite fuzzy. Everything's in focus, but the red light seems to be a problem. Mm-hmm. It's uncomfortable to look at. And she went, okay, interesting. And she put the glasses on. And I've never had as intense and as thorough an eye examination

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1: Grapevine. So anyway, I went, thanks very much. Off I went, picked my glasses. Glasses got made. They went, oh, here you go. Put them on. I went, I can't see.
2: Oh, no.
1: And I was like, I went, because she went, oh, they really suit you. They're, I said, yeah, it'd be even nice if I could see out of them. She goes, oh, well, it's a change in prescription. So I went, no. I said, it's not a change that requires that event. It's not right. And what it turned out to be, see, this is where, again, technology has let me down. So I don't know what your optician does. I go to Vision Express, and for years and years and years, they have put the glasses frame on you, they've looked at you, and with a pen, they've drawn
2: little dots on the lenses.
1: And that's where your pupils sit.
2: Yeah.
1: So they do the pupil distance, and they do the height, and then they draw a circle on the lens.
2: Yes, they
1: don't do that anymore.
2: Oh.
1: Now you put on the glasses, you put on this weird frame thing that sits on top of the glasses, and it looks like, you know, crash test dummies and stuff like that.
2: Yes, it's got all these bits on it. Cardboardy stuff.
1: Yes. And then they hold an iPad up, mm-hmm. and they take a picture, and that calculates the height of the lens, so where the actual focus bit should be on the lens, mm-hmm. going to your eyes and pupils and all the rest of it. So I went, right, okay. So they made the glasses. It didn't work right. And I went back in and I said, can we just do it old-fashioned with a pen? She goes, no, we don't do that anymore. It's all done on the iPad. And I said, I get that, but it clearly hasn't worked. And the optician did say I'm very sensitive to little subtle changes. So they went, no, we can't do that. I'm really sorry. I'll get the optician. So the optician came out. The iPad said something like, I don't know what all the numbers mean. So if you're listening, you're an optician, I'm really sorry. Yeah. One number was 24.
2: Yeah.
1: One number was... So that was the number that iPad came up with, was 24. My old glasses, which was the same frame, by the way, was at 22. So I said, well, there's a difference there. The optician came out, measured using a ruler, and got 23. And she's like... Yeah, let's just draw a dot. They drew the dots. I picked up my glasses today. I'm wearing them, and everything's in focus.
2: Hey.
1: So there you go. I was like, sometimes the old ways are just, who needs an iPad with a photograph and a big thing? Just draw a dot. Like, what can go wrong?
2: Yeah, sometimes the old ways.
1: Sometimes
2: are the
1: old ways. Yeah. It doesn't need to be all fancy and high tech. No. Old ways. And she went, do you know what? She goes, you're just an old, you're just an old fart. And I'm like, yeah.
2: But the good thing, the thing is, my sights suddenly started getting better as well, and they said, oh, that's because you're getting older, and sort of with some people their eyesight gets
1: deteriorates,
2: worse, but sort of some people it starts to adjust
1: change.
2: Again, and because it was wrong to start with, it's adjusting in the right direction. So my eyesight every year gets better,
1: slightly better.
2: Yeah.
1: Oh well, there you go.
2: Yeah, she, one of the opticians,
1: are you long-sighted or short-sighted?
2: I'm short-sighted.
1: So maybe in 10 years' time,
2: well,
1: you'll be long-sighted.
2: Well, the optician would say, if you live to about 140, it would balance itself out.
1: Yeah. It's the one thing I do actually hate, wearing glasses, you know that. And I don't mind wearing glasses when I'm, like, doing this. It's fine. It's in the shower. I hate things, especially in a hotel.
2: You don't have to wear your glasses in the
1: shower. No, that's the point. You'll wear your glasses. You can't see anything. You're looking for the knob to switch the shower on and find the shampoo and find the towel. And then there's always, you know, it's always a bit creepy in hotel showers when it gets all steamy and stuff. You don't know, like, what's happening and things. And yeah.
2: But going back to the old-fashioned frame thing, they were very heavy.
1: They are heavy, but they work.
2: Yeah.
1: And the thing is, so I then asked, so she is lovely, my optician. She actually is lovely. And I then said, can we do a check with the machine? And the machine would have been slightly out. She goes, with you, it's a comfort. I've got a really strong astigmatism. And she's like, and with that, any little subtle check, it can be a tiny bit out, but for you, it's the most noticeable thing in the world.
2: But for a lot of people, that
1: most
2: would
1: people,
2: be not affected.
1: They wouldn't care. Yeah. There's a tolerance, but she goes, you're just really intolerant. And I said, thanks very much. I appreciate I appreciate that. You know, there's... but that's all good. But

0: The other thing about opticians is, you know, sort of the when they puff air in your eye, I am a dab hand at blinking just to stop that.
1: Yes. Apparently, it's not a puff.
0: Oh.
1: Apparently, it's actually a thing that touches your eye.
0: Oh.
1: But it puffs out. So it's not a blast of air because it's checking the pressure on your your eye.
0: Yeah.
1: And it's your eye's physically touched by the machine. But
0: I wish you'd never told me that because I was quite happy thinking it was just a puff of air. So
1: I could be wrong, but I think that's what it is.
0: Yeah,
1: I'm hopeless at that. And do you know what it is? Their new machine's okay. The old machine was better because they could... it's automatic now, whereas before they used to press the button.
0: Yeah.
1: So they could say 3, 2, 1...
0: Yeah.
1: And you could prepare yourself. Yeah. Now they don't, so I end up getting umpteen puffs.
0: I always joke that at least my reflexes of my eyes are very good so that they close when something's close by.
1: I was also very upset that they've changed the hot air balloon. It's now a house.
0: I know. Yeah.
1: And I was like, where's the hot air balloon? She goes, that's the analogue system. Yeah. We've moved to digital. And I'm like, give me analogue. I like the hot air balloon.
0: But I guess, so do you see the television adverts on around Specsavers coming to your house? I guess they've still got the old-fashioned stuff. So,
1: So there's
0: because
1: there's
0: they can't be wheeling round the big, big machines.
1: No. It is interesting. But yeah, there you go. So, yeah, if you're going to an optician, just ask to go old school, go retro. And get the old fashioned.
0: We'll be getting complaints from the opticians in Livingston.
1: Not at all. Yeah. Other opticians are available.
0: Yeah.
1: I've been to Boots in my time. I've been to Specsavers. I've been to Vision Express. And they all do the same sort of thing.
0: Yeah.
1: I would love to know what some of the tests actually are, like the red and the green thing. It's like which one's blacker and sharper.
0: Black circles and all on the
1: that.
0: Red or the green.
1: Yeah, and I'm like, what are you doing? Like, what's the
0: other thing is, I think, you know, sort of like people joke that when you're feeling older, it's because policemen start looking younger.
1: Yes.
0: Well, I swear that my last optician was still in secondary school. how he qualified as an optician.
1: But I never trust an optician that doesn't wear glasses.
0: Uh-huh.
1: It's a bit like a dentist with bad teeth, which is a bit strange because your dentist obviously can't work on their own teeth.
0: No.
1: So you're judging their abilities on the abilities of
0: someone else,
1: of their dentist.
0: Yeah.
1: You know, which is kind of a bit wrong. But if you went to your dentist and their teeth were all rotten, you would think there was a problem there, wouldn't you?
0: Yeah. But
1: like if you go to your GP and they're you know they've got a cold, it's not a good look, is it?
0: No. You expect them to be fighting fit.
1: Yeah. Although they must catch lots of things from everyone going in with lots of sneezes and coughs and all the rest of it. But there you go. See? We'll put the world to rights.
0: So you've got your new glasses.
1: Got my new glasses. Exactly the same frame as my old glasses.
0: Yeah.
1: Yep. I've also got another pair that are currently in my car.
0: Do they tint? Do they...
1: No.
0: Because I've got mine go darker in the sun.
1: I wouldn't mind getting transitions and things like that. The issue is they still take too long to recover afterwards. So if they darken, but then when you go back inside, they still take a little bit too long to...
0: Not that long.
1: Long enough that if you're teaching a class like I do, it's pretty annoying. But but they're getting there.
0: Yeah.
1: My problem with sunglasses, though, now, is my prescription is so strong, I can't even get polarized sunglasses.
0: Oh.
1: So I got sold the benefits of polarized sunglasses. Oh, it's amazing, so much better than this, blah, blah, blah. Oh, we can't sell them to you because your prescription's too strong.
0: Oh, no.
1: I was like, oh, well, thanks very much. Yeah. So basically, you're telling me I'm getting...
0: second best, please.
1: I'm getting a lot of rubbish. So there you go. They do put up with a lot of rubbish from me, I have to say, but there we go. It's all good. It's all good. Anyway, you're listening to Radio Grapevine. If you don't like any of our patter, then you can change that by asking for some songs. Send us an email to request@radiograpevine.com. 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Send a message through the app or just give us a call on 01506 411 123. And if we've got it, we will play it. And if we don't, we won't. It really is as easy and as simple as that.
2: Sometimes being a parent is wonderful. Other times, it's nappy explosions, sick on your back, sick on your front, spaghetti on the walls and glitter on the dog. Parenting's hard. 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But if your child's had their vaccines, not only are you helping protect their future, it means one less thing to worry about. 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

0: That's Chicago.
1: I love that song. Yeah,
0: and if you leave me now, we're not leaving you now. We are here for another hour.
1: And before that, Lynn Anderson on Rose Garden.
0: It was. Yeah. Yes.
1: From 1970-ish, I think.
0: 71.
1: Yes.
0: Not bad. Yeah. See, not bad. You've still got it.
1: Yeah.
0: Got ABBA coming up next, though.
1: Wow.
0: Super Trooper.
1: Oh, I like that.

0: Earth, Wind and Fire with Boogie Wonderland. Before that was ABBA with Super Trooper here on Radio Grapevine. Coming next, music from Mel and Kim and the Fugees. Channel 1 on the dial, number 1 in St. John's. News on the hour. 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
1: Iran and Israel are pausing military strikes, but both have warned of retaliation if the ceasefire is broken again. The pause in hostilities follows calls from US President Donald Trump for both sides to stop shooting. UN spokesman Farhan Haq says it's a worrying time for the region.
2: We urge all parties to fully abide by the ceasefire jointly announced by Lebanon, Israel, and the United States last week. We note with concern the devastating impact the ongoing hostilities are having on civilians. We reiterate that civilians must not be targeted.
1: A woman abused by the convicted sex offender Jeffrey Epstein has said they had dinner in Andrew Mountbatten Windsor's private apartments in Buckingham Palace. Sarah Kellen is the first woman to publicly speak about attending a royal residence in connection with the late financier. Mountbatten Windsor has consistently denied any wrongdoing. The mother of a student who was stabbed to death by paranoid schizophrenic Valdo Calacane says the victims of his attacks were robbed of justice. The killer did not face a murder trial but was sentenced to an indefinite hospital order for killing Barnaby Webber, Grace O'Malley Kumar and Ian Coates. Emma Webber says there were failings across the board.
3: Is this a failure to recognise, particularly those who are the most seriously unwell, that are a danger not just to themselves but to their families or to the public? Had Calacane been managed and treated appropriately, then without doubt Barney, Grace and Ian would still be here.
1: The government's under fire over the way it handles big tech companies. Keir Starmer has given firms 3 months to find a way to stop children sending or receiving explicit pictures. But Liberal Democrat education spokeswoman Manira Wilson says the PM needs to be tougher.
4: It's shameful that the Prime Minister has to beg big tech to stop the proliferation of child sexual abuse imagery. He could and he should make these changes anyway.
1: And Sir Idris Elba has urged James Bond producers to not make the character too woke. That's the latest from Radio News Hub. I'm David Hall.
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0: Well, a very good evening to you. It's Radio Grapevine, Channel 1 on the dial, number 1 in St. John's. I'm Mark Bonallo, and with me is Paul.
7: Hello,
0: Paul. Hello. We're here for another hour, well, just under an hour, till 10 o'clock. And if you'd like to hear a favourite song, a wee request or a dedication, then do fill in the form on the website at radiograpevine.com or send us a little message through the Radio Grapevine app or give us a call on 01506 411 123. And if we've got it, we will play it. And if we don't, we won't. It really is as simple and as easy as that. We do try our best. We've got thousands of songs. Doesn't feel like it when we have some similar songs week to week here on a Monday. But we do
7: We've
0: try
7: not
0: our
7: had
0: best.
7: Any Christmas songs.
0: No, no, because there's no Christmas songs tonight.
7: Hey.
0: We do ever have Mel and Kim coming next.
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0: Killing Me Softly from the Fugees.
1: No, there's not often that a re-release or a sort of is so different, but that's so different from Roberta.
0: So very
1: Flack.
0: Different. Yeah,
1: but nice though. Nice. I like.
0: Lauryn Hill's got a good voice as well. First CD I ever bought was that.
1: Was it? Wow.
0: Yes, single. Yeah. My first single I ever purchased was that from Asda in Livingston, the old Asda. Talking of which, the models are lovely to go and look at up at the shopping centre, if you haven't been to see them.
1: I haven't seen them.
0: Yeah, so the shopping centre used to be much smaller.
1: Yeah.
0: And then they built Phase 2 in 1995, and that's where, well, I was going to say where BHS was. No one probably knows where BHS, where H&M now is.
1: Mm-hmm.
0: That was built. And then obviously they built Stage 3, which was called Element Square when it was getting built, but is now just part of the centre.
1: Yeah. Yeah.
0: But in 1995 they got a really beautiful scale model created to show what it was going to look like. And it was put on display. Yeah. And as a little boy, I spent hours looking at it. I found it. I tried to recreate it in Lego and failed miserably. But I really, really liked looking at this model. And for years I thought it had been binned, but it's on display outside Burger King just now.
1: Oh, wow. I'll go and have a look at that next time.
0: It's really nice to see what the original plans were, because there used to be a multi-story car park that got taken away. They were planned to build where the Asda car park is now.
1: Mm-hmm.
0: Was meant to be a new multi-story car park in the old Asda you'd still go into, complete with the underground car park. It wasn't underground, it was just underneath Asda, but we called it the underground car park. But that didn't happen because Asda said, no, we're going to demolish the shop and build a new one. So you can't, don't bother with that bit, we'll deal with it. But yeah, it's really nice to go and see.
1: I'll go and look at that.
0: Yeah.
1: So I like seeing those things and just seeing how different they've ended up being from the original plan.
0: So the Stage 2 one is really nice outside Burger King. They've got the wooden model of Stage 3, which is, you can see when minimalism came in, because the Stage 2 is lovely. The Phase 2 is lovely because it's all in colour and there's little model cars and there's trees. They've even put the Asda logo and the Safeway logo and things. It's like a lot of detail. So some cars are on the road, some are coming out of spaces.
1: Yeah.
0: Like, there's detail put
1: someone
0: into
1: it. Someone had fun.
0: Someone had fun making it. Phase 3, they've went, yeah, it's a model.
1: Yeah.
0: You know, it's a bit like, ew. But, yeah, anyway. Dave, who's not with us tonight, also quite enjoys a model or two.
1: Yeah.
0: And he went and spent a bit of time looking at them. So, yeah, I'm not sure how long they're up for. It's the centre's 50th anniversary, so that's why they've got them out.
1: Okay.
0: But, yeah, it's good to go and see.
1: I'll go and get a coffee and
0: definitely
1: have a look at that this week then.
0: Yeah, definitely go and do that. But yeah, so that song always reminds me of them building the centre, because I bought that CD and I had my Discman, not a Walkman, because the Walkman was the cassette. You had a Discman.
1: Yes.
0: Complete with, what was it called? Shock Protect or something. So if you bashed it, it didn't jump the CD. It never worked. Never, ever. Biggest false advertising claim in history was the Shock Protect on a Discman. Because if you moved at all, it skipped.
1: Yes.
0: However, I used to get driven in the morning and I would drive down the road and I would see it getting built and I'd play this song because I really liked that song. Uh-huh. So that song linked with. Also, yeah, there you go. See?
1: Yeah. Exciting and that's why music evokes memories.
0: Yes. A bit like smells.
1: Yeah.
0: You know, it's strange that things can just have a little...
1: Yeah, just,
0: you know,
1: can take you back years and years and years.
0: Yeah. Like the Playdays theme. So it takes me back. It's the sound of Luke and Reed. It was a schools program, but you know, I'm a geek, remember?
1: Okay,
0: so I liked the schools, the education programs. But Look and Read, they had things like Through the Dragon's Eye and Sky Hunter and Geordie Racer and all this sort of stuff. And but it began with the words Look and Read, and the two O's became I's, and they went up and down. It went.
1: Okay, yeah.
0: Like that. And that. Just that sound has a wee thing, because that takes me back to when I was in primary two and primary three. There you go.
1: Ah.
0: How sad am I? Alas. Now here's a song that ripped off another song. Here's Men at Work and Down Under. Prizes if you can name the theme that they stole.

0: Men at Work and Down Under. And the song, if you didn't know, was Kookaburra Sits in the Old Gum Tree.
1: And I didn't know before, I still don't know it now.
0: That's a wee YouTube thing for after 10 o'clock.
1: Yeah.
0: Once you've had enough of listening to our nonsense. Anyway, still got time if you want to get a song played tonight between now and 10. Get that message in on the website at radiograpevine.com or give us a call 01506 411 123. I'll give it to 9:30 to get that in, so about 8 minutes or so left to get that in. And if you've got it, we will play it, and if we don't, we won't.
1: But we will find something similar.
0: We'll find something similar, yes. I think I've made a. I think I've broken the system. This is going to try to play an advert, a jingle over an advert.
1: Oh.
0: I think. Let's see what happens when I press play, because I've never seen this before. I may have broken something, and Ian will not be happy with me. He's our program controller, etc., and he's going to be very angry if this does what I think it's going to do.
1: The beating heart of West Lothian.
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3: Which sound do you prefer? 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

0: That's Axe to Left by Harold Faltermeyer. I don't know how you say that. You know, I'm not the best at pronunciations here on Radio Grapevine. That goes back a long, long way to when I first joined. Anyway, that was the theme to Beverly Hills Cop.
1: Was it?
0: Yeah, I think so. Yes.
1: Yeah, okay.
0: Yes, with Eddie Murphy.
1: If you say so.
0: Yes. I'm going to... I would take that bet.
1: No. I'm not questioning it.
0: No, that's fine. Do you like crisps?
1: I love crisps.
0: What's your favourite brand of crisps?
1: Walkers.
0: Oh, that's good. That's the right answer for this song. Here's Peters and Lee. Welcome home.

0: Peters and Lee with Welcome Home, which was the Gary Lineker advert.
1: Yeah.
0: When he first became the face of Walkers. Don't see him on Walkers crisp adverts anymore these days. Wonder why that could be.
1: No.
0: We'll remain silent about
1: that.
0: It's
1: funny, Walkers crisps sort of came from nowhere.
0: Yes, because they weren't a big brand.
1: No, they weren't. It used to be Smith's and Golden Wonder. Yeah. When I was growing up.
0: We wanna be Smith's crisps. Yes,
1: yeah,
0: uh-huh.
1: And then suddenly Walkers just
0: came from nowhere
1: and took over.
0: Was that after they took over Smith's?
1: Did they take over Smith's?
0: Yes.
1: Oh, okay.
0: Uh-huh. So I wonder if that's when they became big.
1: Obviously, yes. Yeah. But so, if they took over Smith's and stopped selling them.
0: You can still get Smith's crisps.
1: Can you?
0: Yes. They do like Frazzles and things, don't
1: oh,
0: they?
1: Oh, yes. Yeah. Yeah.
0: And Salt and Shake was Smith's.
1: Yeah.
0: Then Walkers branded it as Walkers, but still have originally Smith's on it. Yeah. However, Salt and Shake's annoying me at the moment.
1: Oh, yeah.
0: Because the salt packet is meant to be blue.
1: Yeah.
0: But due to a supply problem, for the last about 6 months, they've been white. And there's they've put on the back, it's like, we understand they're meant to be blue, but they're white. Because almost you can't see them. You know, in amongst all the... Because they're not even just white, they're translucent. So trying to find them in amongst the crisps is not easy.
1: Particularly if you've not been to the optician for a while.
0: Very good, very good, very good. Ah, well, we had a wee chat about Enigma earlier on, so it's about time we had a bit of Enigma. And this is mea culpa.
2: Turn off the light. 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

0: That's Cool for Cat by Squeeze here on Radio Grapevine. Not heard that for a while either.
1: No. I like Squeeze.
0: Yes, okay. Uh-huh. Yes,
1: no.
0: Anyway, I'm
1: they
0: not
1: used to be good.
0: I'm not going to play this song, but I'm going to play a little bit of it.
1: Uh-huh.
0: Because you were saying something about this band.
1: Yeah, Kraftwerk. They're on in Edinburgh tomorrow. One of the original is still in Kraftwerk and surrounded by lots of other people that that now make money out of it.
0: Hmm. There you go.
1: But who knows? They're still touring.
0: Still touring.
1: Yeah.
0: I find it really interesting when you see actors that used to be, and I don't mean this in a derogatory way, but they used to be quite big actors, like on a lot of films and a lot of TV and stuff like that, and then they do like touring plays.
1: Yeah.
0: And you go, oh, I forgot all about them. One of them is, I can never pronounce his name, it's Simon Rouse or Roos. And he used to be in The Bill. He played DCI someone.
1: Yeah.
0: Jack Meadows.
1: Okay.
0: He played Jack Meadows in The Bill. And I forgot all about him. And he is currently on tour in the kind of follow-up play of Yes, Prime Minister.
1: Which apparently is really good.
0: Apparently is really good. Yes, it is. And the advert came up and I was like, I recognise him.
1: Yeah.
0: I was like, what? But he used to be like on TV every week and then you don't hear of them. And actually, he's been doing lots and lots of theatre and stage work. And you go, you just don't think. You think kind of once somebody has like moved away from the stage onto the screen that they don't go back. But actually, they always say, no, the stage is where I want to be. It's like a few years ago. Are you a fan of Only Fools and Horses?
1: Yes.
0: Okay. Yeah. So a few years ago, I went to see The Mousetrap in London.
1: Yes. Yeah.
0: And a play I knew nothing about, but I'd passed the theatre for years.
1: So, well.
0: And I was like,
1: so many times, yeah.
0: I was like, I want to go and see it. Mm-hmm. So I was down in London with my wife and I was like, do you know what? Let's just go and see it. And I went onto the website and there was like tickets for that evening's performance. I'm like, let's just go. And I'm really glad I did. It was really good. But one of the actresses, I was looking at her and I'm going, I know her. And I couldn't place her. I really struggled to place her. And as I was leaving the theatre, it suddenly hit me who she was. And this is how, I'm quite good with faces and I'm quite good with voices. Mm-hmm. She was the doctor in Only Fools and Horses that basically told Dale to go to the hospital.
1: Okay.
0: And he was there, like, you know, he's like, no, I don't smoke, I don't drink. He's like, oh, you're the epitome of health. I was like, and she was obviously much younger in 1980-odd when Only Fools and Horses was filmed. But I'm watching going, that's her. And I was like, and I was really happy with myself. And then I went home and she was on a TV advert for something. I was like, that's the same. That's like, you don't see somebody for ages. Yep. Then I'm like, there. And I made the link and I'm like, and now she's an actor. So there you go. I do quite like a bit of you know.
1: Working, the Mousetrap is just fascinating in just how long it's kept going.
0: Yes, it is. And they've got a little counter at the theatre for which performance it is. And things.
1: Talking of theatres,
0: yes,
1: the King's Theatre
0: will be reopening
1: reopens
0: soon.
1: At the end

0: Yes. This month, end of July.
1: Yes.
0: Ready for the festival.
1: After much work.
0: But they have got some events on in the end of July where basically they're getting the public to go in to test the theatre. So that they can see that...
1: That it works.
0: That the toilets don't flood when everyone flushes them at once and how they move the crowds around.
1: And
0: it apparently is supposed to be spectacular in there. And when they were pulling it down or rebuilding it, they found a time capsule from when it was built.
1: Yes, I heard about this. And they've planted another one, apparently.
0: Yeah, but the first one is going to be on show.
1: Nice.
0: In the theatre.
1: Nice. See, I like that. Yeah. That sort of stuff.
0: I like the King's Theatre. It was always sort of not too big, so you felt like you were part of it.
1: Yes, because the Playhouse is rather large. Well, that's because the place was built as a cinema.
0: Yes.
1: And then got converted into a theatre as opposed to being built
0: the other way around.
1: Yeah. I found something out that I didn't know.
0: Mm-hmm.
1: This has taken me back to London. It's about the Royal Albert Hall. I had no idea the roof is not attached to the Royal Albert Hall. And the face that you're pulling would suggest that you didn't know that either. It just sits on top. Gravity keeps it in place.
0: Just plonked on top?
1: It's plonked on top.
0: Wow.
1: It's not bolted.
0: So when they say, let's raise the roof,
1: It could well be, because I think if you screamed enough, you'd certainly get the roof raised. But the ceiling of the Royal Albert Hall is not attached to the building.
0: Wow.
1: And when they
0: you don't want to be there on a windy day, then, do you?
1: No, it's quite heavy. And when they lowered it, I think something like the actual whole building sank by eight inches or something like that. There you go.
0: I never knew that. Wow.
1: We are the fonts of all knowledge here on Radio Grapevine on the Monday Music Medley. Talking about, I suppose we better get on and actually
0: some music.
1: Well, we've got some messages first. And then we're coming to Elton John with Sacrifice.
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0: Elton John and Sacrifice from 1990 here on Radio Grapevine. And if you'd like to hear more of that sort of thing, tune in midnight for the Midnight Love Affair, which we've not mentioned tonight.
1: No.
0: I was just talking to Paul off air about this. I actually love this song. We've worked out it's because it wasn't overplayed. Yeah. If someone says they're going to play Elton John, that's not
1: it's
0: the song that
1: the
0: comes
1: song,
0: to mind.
1: Yeah.
0: And that makes a big difference, yeah. I think. However, I'm going to play Shania Twain next, and we all know the song that's coming up with that.
1: Don't impress me.
0: It's exactly what the song is. So sorry.
1: Not the Shania Twain songs must be available.
0: I'm sure they are, but I don't know where they are. Do you know where they are? I don't know where they are.
1: They're over there somewhere, I think.
0: Over there somewhere. Not on Earth should you, anyway. Anyway, there we go. Here's Shania.

0: Shania Twain, that don't impress me much. And that's almost it from us for tonight.
1: Oh, no.
0: I know.
1: The fruit pastels have nearly all gone, so it must be time to go home. There's only orange ones there.
0: But I'm going to leave you with a bit of the Venga Boys with Boom, Boom, Boom, Boom.
1: Boom, Boom, Boom, Boom.
0: Yeah, that's okay. We're going to play them. It's all right. And Alice Cooper with School's Out, because 2 weeks on Friday, school's out for summer. All the young ragamuffins across West Lothian will be out and about causing mischief and mayhem, I'm sure. But that's what it's all about. But we'll be back next week.
1: Yeah. Yeah, and, do we'll it all see again then.
0: Tomorrow, Gordon will be here. So if you do want to hear a song, you can do it in all the same way. Send a message through the website or the app, or leave a message on our Ansh machine on 01506 411 123. And Gordon will be up tomorrow. And if he's got it, he will play it. And if he's not tomorrow, John will be up on Wednesday and he'll sort it out. Don't you worry about that. But anyway, that's it. All that's left is for us to say goodnight and goodbye.
1: Yeah, see you soon.
0: See you soon. Bye-bye.

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0: coming next, it's Jim Simpson and his vintage years. Channel 1 on the dial, number 1 in St. John's. News on the hour. 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
1: Iran and Israel have both said they will pause military strikes, but both sides have promised to retaliate if fighting begins again. Iran has warned of a severe response if Israeli defence forces continue striking southern Lebanon. Labour Minister Pat McFadden says diplomacy is the only way forward.
2: I think the Foreign Secretary, Yvette Cooper, has issued a call for de-escalation. I think it's in everyone's interest for hostilities to cease, for us to try to get an agreement that reopens the Strait of Hormuz.
1: The government's being urged to re-examine the prosecution and sentencing of paranoid schizophrenic Valdo Kalakain. He was given an indefinite hospital order for killing Barnaby Weber, Grace O'Malley Kumar and Ian Coates in 2023, but didn't face a murder trial. Barnaby's father, David, says the system needs a radical overhaul.
3: And to be fair, even people like Kalakain deserved the help. He didn't want it and he was not prepared to have it, but he should have had it. It just all seems to be about the patient, the person, which is absolutely correct. But I think the moment it strays into public safety, that's it, all bets are off.
1: A woman who helped the boss of a children's home abuse youngsters in their care has been jailed for 25 years. Linda Brunning's been found guilty of indecently assaulting a boy and helping her then-boss Malcolm Phillips sexually abuse another boy in the 80s and 90s. Phillips, who is 93, has been deemed unfit to face trial. Big tech companies must block children from sending or receiving explicit pictures. The Prime Minister, Keir Starmer, has given firms 3 months to instigate changes or face a change to the law. Online Safety Minister is Kanisha Narayan.
4: We recognise that companies have already developed and implemented nudity detection on devices. We want to work collaboratively with industry to build solutions, to call on companies to take action within 3 months.
1: And Denmark midfielder Christian Eriksen is back home with his family and doing well after collapsing during a match against Ukraine on Sunday. That's the latest from Radio News Hub. I'm David Hall.
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6: Welcome to the Vintage Years with yours truly, Jim Simpson. Good music, it's like a fine wine. It matures and develops with age. And throughout the Vintage Years, I'll be looking back at the 1920s, 30s, 40s and 50s, with an occasional look at the 1960s. Or to put it another way, music from the roaring 20s through to the swinging 60s.

Glenn Miller and his orchestra getting us off to a flying start here on The Vintage Years. Judy Garland and Gene Kelly are coming up next with a 1942 rendition of When You Wore a Tulip. It is, of course, from the film For Me and My Gal, Gene Kelly's film debut, by all accounts. After that, we'll be listening to Leslie Douglas and his orchestra with Don't Dilly Dally on the Way. And after that, well, in the first half of the programme, we've got songs from Guy Mitchell, Kay Starr, Shirley Bassey and Frank Sinatra, to name just a few. But first, here they are, Judy Garland and Gene Kelly.

Judy Garland and Gene Kelly there with a 1942 rendition of When You Wore a Tulip. But as promised, Leslie Douglas and his orchestra coming up next with Don't Dilly Dally on the Way. Ah, now I remember that one well. That used to be all the rage way back in my early youth. In fact, I remember my mum singing along to it when it was playing on the radio. It would have been the light programme in those days. Ah, I'm showing my age. Let's don't do this anymore. Let's just listen to Leslie Douglas.

Leslie Douglas and his orchestra with Don't Dilly Dally on the Way. Our next number, well, it's a guy called Al Chernick. He was born in 1927. He grew up in Detroit, St. Louis, and Los Angeles, and performed with amateur dance bands as a teenager. I am, of course, referring to Guy Mitchell. Now, after a wartime service in the U.S. Navy, he joined a radio show in San Francisco, which was hosted by Dude Martin, and that specialized in country music, played in a sort of Hollywood cowboy style. Now, in contrast, his next work was with the Sweet Big Band, led by Carmen Calavero, I think it is. Yeah, playing light music for the high society audiences at venues like New York's Astor Hotel. Now, Guy Mitchell had all of his big hits in the 1950s, and the one we're about to play was a big number one for him in February 1953. Come on, Guy, tell us about the Red Feathers.

Guy Mitchell, and She Wears Red Feathers. Coming up next on the turntable, we've got K-Star. Now, she replaced Lena Horne as lead vocalist in Charlie Barnett's big band back in 1943, and her contrastingly harsh sound led to a contract with Capitol some 5 years later. And she had chart success with Bonaparte's Retreat, Side by Side, and Comes Along a Love. Her most commercial recording was probably Wheel of Fortune, which became her theme song. And that was adapted from the original by the Cardinals and was also performed by Dinah Washington and Laverne Baker. But we're going to have something different from her. We're going to have the Rock and Roll Waltz, which went to number one in 1956.

the unmistakable voice of Shirley Bassey. She was, of course, born in Cardiff on the 8th of January, 1937. She had 31 hit singles spanning a 42-year period and 36 hit albums. She was honoured with a damehood in the year 2000. And like it or not, she was one of Britain's most successful female chart artists, if not the most successful. Her first hit was a Banana Boat song, which went to number 8 in the charts back in February 1957. She followed that in 1958, December 58, with a number 1 called As I Love You. Her only other number 1, well, it was her second number one, and her only other number one, was a double-sided hit, which she had in July 1961. The A-side was Reach for the Stars, and the track I've just played, Climb Every Mountain, was the B-side. And from Shirley Bassey to another big hit in the 1960s, May 1966, a number one for old Blue Eyes himself, Frank Sinatra, Strangers in the Night.

Old Blue Eyes with a big hit from 1966. Al Jolson is on the turntable next. Now, he was justly known as the world's greatest entertainer, a reputation that was earned in the course of a career which spanned nearly 50 years. He was born in Russia in the 1880s. A.G. Jolson was brought to the New World as a young boy when his father became a cantor in a Washington synagogue. He soon became Americanized, and rather than following his father's footsteps, Al teamed up with his brother and with the comedian Joe Palmer to tour the vaudeville shows. Now, before long, he had developed a style of singing which, coupled with that famous black face, brought him great popularity and a solo spot with Lou Dockstader's minstrel show. That rich tenor voice, which you'll hear on this next track, soon set him off on a Broadway career of unparalleled success, during which Al, whose recordings were selling in huge numbers, became famous for such evergreens as Swanee, California, Here I Come, Mammy, and the track we're about to play, from the first ever talkie in 1927. You Made Me Love You.

0: Music from the 20s, 30s, 40s and 50s. The Vintage Years with Jim Simpson.
1: And that just about brings us to the end of the first half of the programme. Coming up next, in the next half an hour, we'll have Teresa Brewer, the Pied Pipers, Paddy Page, Ray Noble and his orchestra, to name just a few. But as I said, coming up next, it's Teresa Brewer with music, music, music.

Teresa Brewer with what I suppose could be termed a novelty song from 1950. Yeah, the world was changing slightly. We'd had the war in the 40s, and the 50s was coming along. Singers like Bing Crosby-style type singers were gradually being faded out for the likes of Elvis Presley, for instance. As that decade went through, it went from the big bands and the sounds of the ballad singers right through to rock and roll. But before we start talking about rock and roll, which we may well do later in the programme, on the other hand, it may be in another programme. Our next number, the Pied Pipers with the Trolley Song, which dates back to 1944.

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1944's Trolley Song from the Pied Pipers. Paddy Page coming along now. A number one in the USA in 1951 was the Tennessee Waltz. Now, Paddy Page scored no less than 78 hits on the Mercury label between 1948 and 1962. And she was at a peak, I guess, as a female singer in the early 50s when she rivaled both Kay Starr and Rosemary Clooney. Although also responsible for that novelty number, How Much Is That Doggy in the Window, which was a number one hit for her in 1953, I think her rendition of Pee Wee King's Tennessee Waltz from 1950 or 51 or thereabouts was probably her finest moment.

Patti Page with the Tennessee Waltz. A beautiful song and still just as popular today as it was back in 1950. And now for the first ever, yes, I mean what I'm saying, the first ever pop star. I'm talking of Al Boley. Dating back to the 1930s, the ladies, bless them, used to scream and shout when he came on stage. As to whether they threw their knickers at him is another matter. I really wouldn't know. But apparently, it is well documented that he was a very, very popular man. And here he is with the Ray Noble Orchestra from the 1930s. Good night, sweetheart.

Al Boley with Ray Noble and his orchestra, Good Night, Sweetheart, from the 1930s. As I said, one of the country's first ever, if not the first ever, pop star. And now for something just a little different. The next three tracks are going to be performed by two people. First of all, we'll have a solo, then a duet, and then another solo. To start us off, Frankie Lane with Do Not Forsake Me, Oh My Darling. That's from the film High Noon, of course, starring Gary Cooper, and dates back to 1952. It was a number 7 in the UK charts and a number 5 in the US charts. We'll then have Doris Day with Frankie Lane, with a UK number 8 and a US number 7, also from 1952, which is called Sugarbush. And of course, as I said, we then go to another solo, this time Doris Day, with a number 1 from April 1954. A big number 4 for Kathy Kirby in 1963, but it's Doris Day's Secret Love. First, though, Frankie Lane with Do Not Forsake Me, Oh My Darling.

The beautiful voice of Doris Day. Our last song in this hour, another big hit for Perry Como, a UK and US number one.

0: You've been listening to The Vintage Years with yours truly, Jim Simpson. 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
3: 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As it happens.
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4: Iran and Israel are pausing military strikes, but both have warned of retaliation if the ceasefire is broken again. The pause in hostilities follows calls from US President Donald Trump for both sides to stop shooting. UN spokesman Farhan Haq says it's a worrying time for the region.
5: We urge all parties to fully abide by the ceasefire jointly announced by Lebanon, Israel, and the United States last week. We note with concern the devastating impact the ongoing hostilities are having on civilians. We reiterate that civilians must not be targeted.
4: A woman abused by the convicted sex offender Jeffrey Epstein has said they had dinner in Andrew Mountbatten Windsor's private apartments in Buckingham Palace. Sarah Kellen is the first woman to publicly speak about attending a royal residence in connection with the late financier. Mountbatten Windsor has consistently denied any wrongdoing. The mother of a student who was stabbed to death by paranoid schizophrenic Valdo Calacane says the victims of his attacks were robbed of justice. The killer did not face a murder trial but was sentenced to an indefinite hospital order for killing Barnaby Webber, Grace O'Malley Kumar and Ian Coates. Emma Webber says there were failings across the board.
6: Is this a failure to recognise, particularly those who are the most seriously unwell, that are a danger not just to themselves but to their families or to the public? Had Calacane been managed and treated appropriately, then without doubt Barney, Grace and Ian would still be here.
4: The government's under fire over the way it handles big tech companies. Sir Keir Starmer has given firms 3 months to find a way to stop children sending or receiving explicit pictures. But Liberal Democrat education spokeswoman Manira Wilson says the PM needs to be tougher.
7: It's shameful that the Prime Minister has to beg big tech to stop the proliferation of child sexual abuse imagery. He could and he should make these changes anyway.
4: And Sir Idris Elba has urged James Bond producers to not make the character too woke. That's the latest from Radio News Hub. I'm David Hall.
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0: Here's Alex, turning at a junction. Alex cooks a mean jalfrezi. And here's Sue, waiting to cross the road off to get a takeaway.
1: Mm-hmm.
0: Sue's a curry fan, but she can't cook for toffee. Alex, let's give way to Sue, because pedestrians crossing or waiting to cross have priority at junctions, whether they can cook or not. Whoever you meet, travel like you know them.
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Bisous.

0: monster. But Mum and Dad says all that munching isn't good for me. Around half the sugar we eat comes from unhealthy snacks and sugary drinks. If you want to change from a snack monster to a snack star, search Change for Life for loads of healthy snacking ideas.
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2: Children ask why a lot. 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
3: Iran and Israel have both said they will pause military strikes, but both sides have promised to retaliate if fighting begins again. Iran has warned of a severe response if Israeli defense forces continue striking southern Lebanon. Labor Minister Pat McFadden says diplomacy is the only way forward.
4: I think the Foreign Secretary, Yvette Cooper, has issued a call for de-escalation. I think it's in everyone's interest for hostilities to cease, for us to try to get an agreement that reopens the Strait of Hormuz.
3: The government's being urged to re-examine the prosecution and sentencing of paranoid schizophrenic Valdo Kallikane. He was given an indefinite hospital order for killing Barnaby Webber, Grace O'Malley Kumar and Ian Coates in 2023, but didn't face a murder trial. Barnaby's father, David, says the system needs a radical overhaul.
5: And to be fair, even people like Kallikane deserved the help. He didn't want it and he was not prepared to have it, but he should have had it. It just all seems to be about the patient, the person, which is absolutely correct. But I think the moment it strays into public safety, that's it, all bets are off.
3: A woman who helped the boss of a children's home abuse youngsters in their care has been jailed for 25 years. Linda Brunning's been found guilty of indecently assaulting a boy and helping her then-boss, Malcolm Phillips, sexually abuse another boy in the 80s and 90s. Phillips, who is 93, has been deemed unfit to face trial. Big tech companies must block children from sending or receiving explicit pictures. The Prime Minister, Keir Starmer, has given firms 3 months to instigate changes or face a change to the law. Online Safety Minister is Kanisha Narayan.
6: We recognise that companies have already developed and implemented nudity detection on devices. We want to work collaboratively with industry to build solutions, to call on companies to take action within 3 months.
3: And Denmark midfielder Christian Eriksen is back home with his family and doing well after collapsing during a match against Ukraine on Sunday. That's the latest from Radio News Hub. I'm David Hall.
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3: Iran and Israel are pausing military strikes, but both have warned of retaliation if the ceasefire is broken again. The pause in hostilities follows calls from US President Donald Trump for both sides to stop shooting. UN spokesman Farhan Haq says it's a worrying time for the region.
4: We urge all parties to fully abide by the ceasefire jointly announced by Lebanon, Israel, and the United States last week. We note with concern the devastating impact the ongoing hostilities are having on civilians. We reiterate that civilians must not be targeted.
3: A woman abused by the convicted sex offender Jeffrey Epstein has said they had dinner in Andrew Mountbatten Windsor's private apartments in Buckingham Palace. Sarah Kellen is the first woman to publicly speak about attending a royal residence in connection with the late financier. Mountbatten Windsor has consistently denied any wrongdoing. The mother of a student who was stabbed to death by paranoid schizophrenic Valdo Calacane says the victims of his attacks were robbed of justice. The killer did not face a murder trial but was sentenced to an indefinite hospital order for killing Barnaby Webber, Grace O'Malley Kumar and Ian Coates. Emma Webber says there were failings across the board.
5: This is a failure to recognise, particularly those who are the most seriously unwell, that are a danger not just to themselves but to their families or to the public. Had Calacane been managed and treated appropriately, then without doubt Barney, Grace and Ian would still be here.
3: The government's under fire over the way it handles big tech companies. Keir Starmer has given firms 3 months to find a way to stop children sending or receiving explicit pictures. But Liberal Democrat education spokeswoman Manira Wilson says the PM needs to be tougher.
6: It's shameful that the Prime Minister has to beg big tech to stop the proliferation of child sexual abuse imagery. He could and he should make these changes anyway.
3: And Sir Idris Elba has urged James Bond producers to not make the character too woke. That's the latest from Radio News Hub. I'm David Hall.
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